shopping mall, 3 a.m. Nobody around. In a store window, a lonely mannequin silently examines her fingernails. Outside, up high, the new moon holds the old in his arms. Doesn't seem to be much happening.

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Words were actual void space.

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1: Ship's log, stardate 4041.2. Chief Engineer Scott recording. Captain Kirk and his landing party have checked in, but they have used the code term conditioned green, which means they're in trouble. But it also prohibits my taking any action.
2: The House of Dolls was located in a small town up in the mountains of central Italy, where a group of kids used to spend those long summer months away from the unbearable heat of the city of Rome. When darkness fell, the wind shaking the leaves up on the trees and the sound of night animals created a eerie score. It was then that those fearless children went out despite the spooky setting and walked all the way to that frightening house. The gate was mysteriously decorated with dolls, dirty, half-broken dolls. Some had their eyes wide open, some were eyeless. Sometimes screaming could be heard coming from inside the house, which made the young visitors run away in terror. They never walked through the gate, except

0: I have sinned against you, my lord.
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3: 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Absentee. Break. Lima. Quebec. 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Charlie. Quebec, Charlie, standby. 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

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They weren't looking for anything more than a way home. Trouble is, I'd been back there, and I knew that it just didn't exist anymore.

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It wasn't just insanity and murder. There was enough of that to go around for everyone.

0: walking through the jungle gathering mangoes. 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
1: Flash, don't go out there by yourself. You don't want to go in there alone. Not unless you really know the territory.
2: Any poisonous snakes around here?
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1: 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I'm a saucier. Yes, sir. See, I come from New Orleans. I was raised to be a saucier. Great saucier.
0: What's a saucier?
1: We specialize in sauces. Gotta be a mango tree here somewhere.

Now remember, the customer's weapon is money. That's what he'll want to talk about. Your weapon is quality. That's what you'll insist on talking about. Don't get caught in the price game. When he asks how much it is, you tell him how great it is.

0: 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I'd kill you right now.
1: Murder Capital Television.
2: Hello, you're on the air. Hello.
3: There's one of you on the program who will understand what I'm going to say. And every living thing on this planet has an aura. The area that you are discussing now is the aura of this planet. It is the communicative channel through which the Million Council governs this planet. Anyone going into the area when the communicative channel is open, do not disappear, but they are in the timeless void. They are all perfectly alive and well. It is the only area through which the council can communicate with this planet.

0: What's wrong? And parents are compatible within Group 3A. Excursions beyond.
1: If you feel you are not properly sedated, call 348-844 immediately. Failure to do so may result in prosecution for criminal drug evasion.

0: 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I am inside you. 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
0: 5,
1: 3, 0,
0: 8,
2: 1,
0: 5,
2: 1,
0: 7,
2: 7,
0: 5,
1: 2,
0: 1,
2: 7,
0: 7,
2: 5,
1: 2,
0: 0,
2: 3,
1: 6,
0: 8,
2: 6,
0: 0,
2: 3,
0: 6,
2: 8,
1: 6,
0: 3,
2: 1,
0: 1,
2: 1,
1: 8,
2: 3,
0: 1,
2: 1,
0: 1.
2: 3,
0: 5,
1: 0, 4,
0: 1,
2: 3,
1: 5,
0: 0,
2: 4,
1: 2,
0: 5,
2: 2,
0: 8,
2: 5,
1: 2,
2: 5,
0: 2,
2: 8,
0: 5,
1: 8,
2: 1,
0: 8,
2: 6,
0: 9,
2: 8,
0: 1,
2: 8,
0: 6,

0: Hey,
1: what are you ducking me?
0: No, what are you?
1: Where's my money?
2: I don't have it yet.

0: яка досить освічена лікар-гінеколог, вона кандидат меднаук, має більше 20 років стажу.
1: Captain's log delayed. The Enterprise in orbit about MENR 7 has been declared a casualty of an incredible war fought by computers. I and my landing party, though apparently not included as casualties aboard the Enterprise, are confined on the planet's surface, awaiting what?

0: hunger.
1: Please, please, no, no, I will watch Murder Capital Television as you say. Please, please, no, no, don't hurt me. I will watch all day. I will watch
2: Murder Capital Television.
3: This is Restrained. 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Break. Charlie. Zulu. Bravo. Yankee. Zulu. Golf. Stand by. Charlie. Zulu, Bravo, Yankee, Zulu, Golf, stand by, Charlie, Zulu, Bravo, Yankee, Zulu, Golf, stand by, message follow, Charlie, Zulu, Bravo, Yankee, November, Basha, Uniform, Kilo, X-ray, Romeo, Juliet, 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

Até um soldado ter sido encontrado inconsciente.

0: Almighty, over. DBR Street Gang, this is Almighty, standing by, over. DBR Street Gang, this is Almighty, standing by, how do you copy?
1: They were gonna make me a major for this. And I wasn't even in their fucking army anymore. Everybody wanted me to do it. Him most of all. I felt like he was up there, waiting for me to take the pain away. He just wanted to go out like a soldier, standing up. Not like some poor, wasted, rag-ass renegade. Even the jungle wanted him dead. And that's who he really took his orders from, anyway.
2: 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Standing by for traffic. I say again, this is Restrain. Standing by for traffic.

interrupt this program to give you an important news bulletin. A suspect in the Happy Times All Girls Glee Club slaying has fled the scene and managed to elude the police. He is armed and dangerous and has been spotted in the West Side area armed with a meat cleaver in one hand and his genitals in the other. We urge all residents to stay inside and lock your doors until a suspect has been apprehended. 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
3: Hi there, I'm Hank Wise. What you're about to see is called the Iron Man.
4: Relying solely on the precise alignment of veteran daredevils Eldon Daniels and driver John Anderson, Iron Man Wise puts his life on the line as he prepares to let more than 2.5 tons of truck drive over his body.
3: Danger is the weight of the automobile that we're using. We're using a truck, so we're coming pretty close to a 5,000-pound vehicle. At one time, I had the truck came off the end of the ramp, broke both the legs. You know, you do something 100 times, your odds start gathering towards experiencing these little difficulties. I think that the epitome of the stuntman is that comes your time to go, you'll go. And up until that time, you want to fill your life with as many exciting things as you can.
4: Critical inches separate Anderson from success or agony.
3: I look forward to telling my grandchildren about the times I've been run over trucks and I lived through it.
5: By the time you receive this cassette, I will have kidnapped one of your ladies. Now it's time for you to pay me the money that you owe me.
6: Hello?
7: Mr. Bannister.
6: This is he?
7: We have your wife.
6: How is she?
7: She's all right for now.
8: I know the cops are listening, so we'll keep this short. We want 600,000 in old 20s.
9: The aliens use their high-energy laser beam devices to shatter rocks, or, tuned to the right frequency, project thoughts into the brains of humans living on the surface above.
10: Intergalactic frequency.

0: My brother was drafted. My brother was in the service. So it wasn't something that that was abstract. It was something that was concrete and affected us personally and directly.
1: Raising total U.S. combat fatalities in this country's longest war to 30,057.
0: U.S. Command. To really see that these were real people with mothers and fathers and children, brothers and sisters, and they were being killed or maimed or destroyed, then opposing the war, became something that was urgent and immediate.
1: Vietnam reported 150 battle deaths.
2: I want to make it very clear that I'm going to continue with all of my might, with all of my energy, and with all of my actions to oppose that abominable, evil, unjust war in Vietnam.
3: The marches on Washington were up to 500,000, a million, and those weren't really slowing down the United States effort. It intensified. As the mass movement in the United States got bigger and bigger, it got worse and worse.
0: The war was escalating, the murder was escalating, and it was all being done in our names. And so the sense was that we had to do whatever we had to do in order to stop the war.

0: has been and continues to be opposition to the war in Vietnam on the campuses and also in the nation. However, under no circumstances will I be affected whatever by it.
1: We petitioned, we demonstrated, we sat in. I was willing to get hit over the head, I did. I was willing to go to prison, I did. To me, it was a question of what had to be done to stop the much greater violence that was going on.
2: As President Kennedy said, those who make peaceful revolution impossible only make violent revolution inevitable.
3: This nation is in a state of turmoil perhaps unparalleled in our history. Poverty amidst wealth, widespread racism, and bewilderment over a strange war are the seeds of the revolution.
4: The revolution has come.
3: Nurturing these seeds are a coalition of dedicated revolutionaries working to exploit our weaknesses for the ultimate destruction of the United States system of government as we know it.
5: These racist Gestapo pigs have to stop brutalizing our community, or we're going to take up guns, we're going to drive them out.

Tom?

0: What's all that unstoppable color and darkness coming from all sides? 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The usual unusual since 2009. Come with us. Come with us. Come with us. Come with us.
1: There's a door that takes you to another dimension. Once you step through it, there's no return.

0: ferried down the coast in a Navy PBR, a type of plastic patrol boat, pretty common sight on the rivers. They said it was a good way to pick up information and move without drawing a lot of attention. And that was okay. I needed the air and the time. Only problem was I wouldn't be alone.
1: Morning, Captain.
0: The crew were mostly just kids. Rock and rollers with one foot in their graves. The machinist, the one they called Chef, was from New Orleans. He was wrapped too tight for Vietnam. Probably wrapped too tight for New Orleans. Lance, on the forward 50s, was a famous surfer from the beaches south of L.A. To look at him, you wouldn't believe he'd ever fired a weapon in his life. Clean, Mr. Clean, was from some South Bronx shithole, and I think the light and space of Vietnam really put the zap on his head. Then there was Phillips, the chief. It might have been my mission, but it sure as shit was the chief's boat.
2: There's about 2 points where we can draw enough water to get into the Nung River. They're both hot. Belong to Charlie.
3: Don't worry about it.
2: Don't smoke. You know, I pulled a few special ops in here. About 6 months ago, I took a man who was going up past the bridge at Do Long. He was regular Army, too. Heard he shot himself in the head.

9715. 3 9 7 1 5. 3 9 7 1 5. 3 9 7 1 5. 3 9 7 1 5. 3 9 7 1 5. 3 9 7 1 5. 3 9 7 1 5. 3 9 7 1 5. 3 9 7 1 5.

6 6 4 7 5. 6 6 4 7 5. 1 9 2 7 4. 1 9 2 7 4. 9 2 0 2 8. 9 2 0 2 8. 7 8 4 9 4. 7 8 4 9 4. 2 4 1 4 6. 2 4 1 4 6. 6 8 5 4 2. 6 8 5 4 2. 1 7 5 0 7. 1 7 5 0 7. 3 9 3 9 8. 3 9 3 9 8. 3 2 3 4 8. 3 2 3 4 8. 5 9 3 7 8. 5 9 3 7 8. 7 0 6 3 6. 7 0 6 3 6.

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1: 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Lima, Alpha, Charlie, Hotel, Victor, 4, 2, Lima, Oscar, Lima, Oscar, Quebec, Delta, Victor, Whiskey, 3, Juliet, Delta, Romeo, Zulu, Foxtrot, Echo, Zulu, I say again, Echo, Gold, Lima, India, Sierra, Gold, Lima, Alpha, Charlie, Hotel, Victor, 4, 2, Lima, Oscar, Lima, Oscar, Quebec, Delta, Victor, Whiskey, 3, Juliet, Delta, Romeo, Zulu, Foxtrot, Echo, Kilo, this is Ironwork out.
2: Eye of Newt and Toe of Frog, Wool of Bat and Tongue of Dog, Adder's Fog and Blind Worm's Sting, Lizard's Leg and Howlet's Wing, for a charm of powerful trouble. Like a hell bros boil and bubble. Liver of blaspheming Jew, gall of goat and slips of hue. Silvered in the moon's eclipse, nose of Turk and Tartar's lips. Finger of burst-strangled babe, ditch delivered.

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0: 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Oh no!
1: Captain's log, stardate 3157.4. The Enterprise, still under attack by some sort of heat rays from the surface of Beta 3, is now being commanded by Engineering Officer Scott. The shore party has been taken by the creature called Landrew.

I've been so kindly introduced. So I shall embark on the difficult task of trying to convey to you tonight something or other.

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But if it presents an obstacle, please be kind enough to tell me.

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0: because it never happens to me. 25 people are selected beforehand for me to have an idea of who I'm going to talk to. I was so delighted that I stayed with them from 4 o'clock until 6:30 o'clock. And of course, it does not allow for preparation of what are called conferences. I never had the slightest intention of giving you a lecture, but
1: I do have a teaching.
0: I did that for during.
2: To assess what

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communication.

a discourse is

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Since there is only being through language, thus, the speaker, you're all speaking being, at least I assume you are. The speaking being that you all are believes himself to be. In many cases, that

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1: 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I will watch all day.
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3: This is Ironwork. Ironwork. Break. Zulu. November. Yankee. Payback. Tango. Stand by. Charlie. Zulu. November. Yankee. Quebec. Tango. Stand by. Charlie. Zulu. November. Yankee. Quebec. Tango. Stand by. Message follows. Charlie. Zulu. November. Yankee. Quebec. Tango. Yankee.
4: 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Foxtrot. Bravo. 3. Golf.
3: Delta. November. Juliet. Disregard this transmission. This is Ironwork out.

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2: My name is Jack Clemens. On the night Marilyn Monroe died, I was a sergeant on the Los Angeles Police Department. I was the watch commander of West LA Division. When I arrived at the house, Mrs. Murray, who was Marilyn's housekeeper, showed me in. I met her psychiatrist, who had called me, Dr. Greenson. I was shown the scene, shown the body, and I was shown a table alongside the bed that contained a considerable number of bottles. I was shown one empty bottle that I was told had contained approximately 45 Nebutol. I put out a call over the police radio for two more units to meet me at the scene, another sergeant to take charge of the scene, and a field unit to protect the scene, because when the press, etc., began to arrive, this would be necessary. There were two things at the scene that disturbed me. One was the time element between the discovery of the body and the call to the police station. As I was told, the housekeeper had discovered Marilyn's body at approximately 11:30 or midnight, but they had not phoned the police until about 4:30 a.m. I was told by Dr. Greenson that this was because they had checked with the publicity department at the studio. That didn't make much sense. The other thing that would have obviously occurred had the situation been as it had represented to me was that there would have been vomit from her, because you simply cannot swallow that much barbiturates without throwing some of it up later on. It has a very violent reaction in the stomach,

energy is becoming one of our country's greatest concerns. 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

0: Hey,
1: what are you, ducking me?
0: No, what are you...
1: Where's my money?
2: I don't have it yet.

0: What are you doing, George?
1: Nothing.
0: No, you're not supposed to do that.
1: Yeah, I know.
0: Mama told you not to play with us girls.
1: Yeah, well, Mama ain't home, and I don't see you pulling away.
0: George, you're so crude. No wonder Mama makes you sleep in your own room.

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1: 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It's almost like a woman.
2: It is probably the closest thing one can have to an orgasm.
3: It's exciting. 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
2: 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This is absentee. Absentee. Break. Lima. Quebec. Tango. Charlie. Quebec. Charlie. Standby. 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

0: 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Attention. 3 3 1 3 3 1 3 2 1 3 9 9 2 9 4 2 9 4 9 3.
1: 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Dear DF Sedis School, this is my contribution to your project Saxon Speciality. It is specially made for this, and by getting this tape, you have the copyright of the song. I hope it fulfills your wishes.

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3: I know who did it.

0: They're right there. Their face is right in my face. I don't know why. I don't want to know. I don't want to know what they want. Oh, they're saying things. They're explaining things with their eyes in my head. They're saying, don't be afraid. Don't be afraid. We won't harm you. They say, do what we say. Just do what we say.
1: Personal log, Commander William Riker. Stardate 41153.7. The USS Hood has dropped me off at Farpoint Station, where I await the arrival of the new USS Enterprise, to which I have been assigned as first officer. Meanwhile, I have been asked to visit the Farpoint Administrator's office in the old city.

much left to be desired to. Its rusty plumbing and wooden floors creaking in the night. Almost a sentient entity, and with a bit of eerie imagination, it was no doubt haunted too. But slowly I made it my own. On a grim, cloudy Saturday afternoon, I decided to clean up the attic. As I climbed up the stairs, my thoughts were transfixed into an anxious disposition of unknown nature. Here, things were obviously not the same as downstairs. A small window illuminated the space with a meager gleam. Shadows and shapes became a landscape of disquieting disorder. Old boxes, cases, furniture, artifacts of a past that was alien to me. Already defeated by the thought of the work ahead, my eye caught something on the wooden wall facing the back of the attic. A dim beam of colored light slithering through a small crevice. I thought about it and was puzzled. The position of the wall was odd. Not aligned with the size of the downstairs floor plan, I realized there must be a space behind this wall. I investigated more closely, and behind an antique cabinet, I glimpsed a small door sealing an opening just big enough to crawl through. Curious and anxiously excited about discovering an unknown room in my new house, I opened the door and crept through the entrance. And found myself in the oddly lit space. It soon became apparent where the colored light was coming from. A window with stained glass portraying a grotesque image of a beastly figure. Medieval in nature, almost outlandish, unfamiliar at most. Strange. I stood there for a while, spellbound. Why had I never seen this window from the outside? A few minutes at least, before I noticed the large object in the corner of my eye. A behemoth wooden organ. An oracle in this otherwise empty space. Through its layers of dust,

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1: 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Papa, Lima, Tango, 4, 3, November, Romeo, Alpha, Yankee, Romeo, Sierra, 4, I say again,

0: was all that unstoppable color and darkness coming from all sides. 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The usual unusual since 2009. Come with us. Come with us. Come with us. Come with us.
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2: There's one of you on the program who will understand what I'm going to say. And every living thing on this planet has an aura. The area that you are discussing now is the aura of this planet. It is the communicative channel through which the Millennium Council governs this planet.

0: There is a signal broadcast every second of every day through our television sets. Even when the set is turned off, look around the environment we live in. Carbon dioxide, fluorocarbons, and methane have increased since 1958. Earth is being acclimatized. They are turning our atmosphere into their atmosphere. We are like a natural resource to them. Deplete the planet, move on to another. They want benign indifference. They want us drugged. We could be pets. We could be food. But all we really are is livestock.
1: Our impulses are being redirected. We are living in an artificially induced state of consciousness that resembles sleep. The poor and the underclass are growing. Racial justice and human rights are non-existent. They have created a repressive society, and we are their unwitting accomplices. Their intention to rule rests with the annihilation of consciousness. We have been lulled into a trance. They have made us indifferent to ourselves, to others. We are focused only on our own gain. Please understand, they are safe as long as they are not discovered. That is their primary method of survival. Keep us asleep, keep us selfish, keep us sedated.

Captain's log, stardate 4040.7. On the surface of planet 4, system 892, the landing party has won the confidence of what obviously is a group of runaway slaves. They dwell in caves, not far from a large city, wear rags, live under primitive conditions. But they are creatures of a heavily industrialized 20th century type planet, very much like Earth. An amazing example of Hodgkin's law of parallel planet development. But on this Earth, Rome never fell. A world ruled by emperors who can trace their line back 2,000 years to their own Julius and Augustus Caesars.

0: By the time you receive this cassette, I will have kidnapped one of your ladies. Now it's time for you to pay me the money that you owe me.
1: Hello?
2: Mr. Bannister?
1: This is he?
2: We have your wife.
1: How is she?
2: She's all right for now.
3: I know the cops are listening, so we'll keep this short. We want 600,000 in old 20s.

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0: I am not a graffiti artist. 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Blood wars, buddy. 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
1: The Dream Machine. 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

0: Gruppe 209. 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
1: His desire to view his sister's benefits increased. 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

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Narcissism. He would then arrange two cheeks, lie with his head on one and his feet on the other, masturbate, and then ejaculate. How? Frequently, he would pick up his sister's soiled underwear, feel and smell it, and then masturbate. On many occasions, he slept in the same bed with his sisters. 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He was especially attracted to one of his sisters.

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0: two up on these latest dance steps?
1: Well, if you have a preference, it is my party.
0: Terrific. How about something old-fashioned, huh? Sir, excuse me. Are you familiar with rock? You know, Try it. Come on. No. That's not it. Just let yourself go. Let it go. 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
1: It's disgusting.
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5: Captain's log, stardate 5843.7. The Enterprise is in the grip of a raging epidemic. Three crewmen have died and 23 others have been struck down by Rigelian fever. In order to combat the illness, Dr. McCoy needs large quantities of Ritalin, which is the only known antidote for the fever. Our sensors have picked up sufficient quantities of pure Ritalin on a small planet in the Omega system. We are beaming down to secure this urgently needed material. Report.

Jaws move, skin shine, snow sun, down there, sip string, look up. On soul, agent, farewell ways break, no physical signs of life in the gas factory.

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Jaws were skin shine, snow sand.

Namo tassa bhagavato arahato sammā sambuddhassa.

for those of you who may not have been here in the last couple of weeks, I've been working my way through the first few discourses of the Buddha. So the first week I did the turning of the wheel, the Four Noble, the teaching on the Four Noble Truths, and then last week we did the Anatta Lakkhana Sutta, the teachings on selflessness. And so today, not surprisingly, we go to the third sutta, or the third formal teaching of the Buddha, which is called the Fire Sermon. Or in the Western parlance, I think it was T.S. Eliot gave it that particular name. I remember when I came back from Thailand, I was more familiar with T.S. Eliot than I was with Buddhist scriptures. And I came back after a couple of years in the monastery in Thailand and came to England. And there was a very scholarly monk that we had in the community there in England, a Swedish monk, and he knew a lot more about Pali and the scriptures than the rest of us. So I asked him where I could find the fire sermon in the scriptures. So I expected to find something that was sort of close parallel to what T.S. Eliot had come up with. Somewhat taken aback by the very scanty relationship between the two. It's in his poem, The Wasteland, T.S. Eliot's poem, Wasteland. And there's one of the sections, I think it's the third or the fourth, which is called The Fire Sermon. And it hinges around this this idea of burning. And the only the kind of key element is he ties it up with a quotation from St. Augustine, which is to Carthage then I came, and it's the whole of the quote is, to Carthage then I came, where a cauldron of unholy loves rang about mine ears. So it's a phrase that stuck in my mind, a cauldron of unholy loves. So Carthage is obviously something like the tenderloin of the first few centuries AD. So, but this principle of burning and of fire being associated with the passions and cauldrons of unholy loves that we are very familiar with, one way or another, this is what the sutta really talks about in its essence. Just the teaching on the turning of the wheel, the Four Noble Truths, has the Four Truths in its basis. And then last week the teaching describing is based around what's called the five khandhas, or the five categories of body and mind. Then the Buddha was very keen on having things in neat chunks that you could remember by numbers. Based around the six senses, and these are all part of all the bases of insight. The groups of qualities that the Buddha talked about is what's called the bases of insight, that which we derive insight, liberation, understanding from. The six senses is one of those groups. The other two are what are called the spiritual faculties, the indriyas. That's faith, energy, mindfulness, concentration and wisdom, and the quality of knowing. And the last one is called dependent origination. And these are all different formats that the Buddha used to describe the same basic insight, or to elaborate, or give a different context to the basic liberating insight that is the underpinning of this whole teaching. So the fire sermon revolves around the contemplation of the six senses. The eye, ear, nose, tongue, body and mind. To give you a little bit of background to the sutta, this one has quite a bit more of a prologue to it. This is one of the most one of the more amusing incidents that happens that you find in the Pali canon. Actually, the Pali scriptures are riddled with humour, I'm told. Oftentimes you have to be a Pali speaker to get the joke, because it's filled with like double meanings and idiom implications and double entendre that carry a particular message or have a particular flavour. But if you're not an Indian speaker, you tend to miss them. But this particular succession of incidents.
evidence running up to the giving of this teaching. It's one of the more bizarre and amazing. So if you're not into miraculous powers and extraordinary events, then please turn off for 5 minutes. Because what happens is the Buddha, this happens just after his enlightenment, and he becomes aware in his mind that there's a leader of a group of fire worshippers who is living nearby, who has got a lot of spiritual qualities but is caught up in some particularly meaty wrong views or deluded opinions, and so he decides to see if he can help guide this fellow, or this fellow can make any use of his insight. And this is early on in the Buddha's career, so he tended to more approach people and be kind of more overtly kind of forward in the way that he operated. And also, he later on in his career, he displayed much, much less in the way of psychic powers. But on this occasion, he was very, very free with it. So anyway, he comes to upon this fellow, who's called Uruvela Kasapa. Uruvela is near the place where the Buddha was enlightened, near Gaya, or Gaya. And he's called Uruvela Kasapa. And so the Buddha meets him, and he asks, he doesn't present himself as any kind of extraordinary being, but by his whole manner and his appearance, the fire worshipper recognizes this fellow's got something going for him. He's very tall, very clear eye, very radiant, kind of composed, serene being. And then so the Buddha asks him, can I stay in your hermitage for tonight? I'd like to stay in what's called the fire chamber, or the firehouse, which is like a sweat lodge that people would have in those days. And they said, well, certainly you can do, but there's a dragon that lives in there that will certainly kill you if you try and spend the night in there. It's very ferocious and malevolent. And the Buddha says, well, I'd like to spend the night in there anyway. And so then they think, oh, well, we'll do the funeral for you in the morning. No problem. So anyway, the Buddha goes in and spends the night there, and then it goes into a long description of his battle with this, what's called the Naga, a dragon, this Naga serpent, and he ends up taming the Naga, and he comes out of the fire chamber in the morning, not even singed, and with the Naga shrunk down and inside his arms box, says to Uruvela Kasapa, well, here's the Naga. It didn't have much of an effect. You know, here is your Naga who is so mighty and powerful and dangerous. This is certainly a great master. He's very mighty and powerful, but he's not really an arahant. He's not an enlightened being like me. And then, but he's obviously a bit on edge about this. And so a few days later, they're due to have a big festival. And so that he thinks, well, it'd be a shame if this great monk is around and kind of outshines me at this festival. I'm supposed to be the great enlightened sage. And this fellow might show me up in public. And so the Buddha reads his mind and then disappears and doesn't show up that day. And so the next day after the festival is over, then Kasapa says to him, where did you go to? You didn't come yesterday. And the Buddha said, well, I realized that you were afraid that I might show you up in public, so then I stayed away. So this makes it even worse. Uruvela Kasapa says, well, okay, well, maybe he did read my mind, but he's not really an arahant like me. And then you get this long succession of more extraordinary and wild and miraculous things the Buddha does. Goes off to the continent, the Uttarakuru in the far north, and brings back magical fruits. When the fire worshippers, because the Uruvela Kasapa has like 500 disciples, and they have to bathe in the river, and it gets to the cold season of the year, and the Buddha notices all the fire worshippers shivering and shaking by the side of the river bank, and he conjures up 500 fires, braziers for the fire worshippers to warm themselves by, and then he does a whole series of other extraordinary procedures, after each one of which the thought passes through the mind of Uruvela Kasapa. Well, the great monk is certainly mighty and powerful, but he's not really an arahant like me. So anyway, finally, after weeks and weeks of this, there's a great flood, and
certainly mighty and powerful, but he's not really an arahant like me. And the Buddha realizes this fellow is totally hopeless. So he rises up in the air as the water level floats across, stands on the edge of the boat, which in itself is quite an achievement, and then he realizes the Kasapa is still hanging on to the sword, and so he says to him, okay, well, I suppose I better give him a shot. And he says to him, Kasapa, you are neither an arahant nor on the path to becoming an arahant, nor are you doing anything that could possibly bring you onto the path of being an arahant. So Uruvela comes in at this point and realizes that he's gone a bit too far. Okay, I admit. And he bows to the Buddha and asks for instruction. So anyway, he becomes very inspired by the Buddha and says, I want to become your disciple. And the Buddha says, well, you can't just do this. You're in charge of 500 fire worshippers. You can't just convert with them. Follow me. And what about them? So then Kasapa asks his followers, and they say, well, actually, we've had a lot of faith in the great monk for quite a while now. And so we're very happy to follow him. And so they all cut off their massive hair. They all had dreadlocks. Cut off all their dreadlocks. And threw all of their gear for the fire sacrifice into the river. And became followers of the Buddha. Became bhikkhus. So then, just down the river, Uruvela Kasapa had a brother who was called Kasapa of the River, who had 300 disciples. And he sees all these dreadlocks and different pieces of the fire sacrifice floating down the river, and he thinks, oh dear, maybe some disaster has befallen my brother. So he sends off some messengers to find out what's happened. And the other followers tell them. And they say, well, is this better than what we're doing? And they say, oh yes, this is better. So then Kasapa of the River then does the same. He chops off his dreadlocks, goes to his 300 disciples, and they throw all their stuff into the river. A little further down the river, but it's always do everything in threes, there's a third brother who's called Kasapa of Gaya. And then he has 200 disciples. And he also is a fire worshipper. And so he sees all the dreadlocks and stuff floating down the river. Oh dear, maybe some disaster called my brother. And the same thing happens, he sends a messenger and he's, you know, are you alright? Yes, we're alright. And then they explain what's happening. So, is this better? And so, oh yes, it is better. So he and his 200 disciples all become victims, all become disciples of the Buddha. So then there we are with the saying. Now you must understand this is to be taken as meaningful myth rather than history. If your credibility is being stretched beyond galactic limits, Buddhist scriptures are very definitely cast in a mythological form. They're not supposed to be literally or scientifically accurate, because they're for reflection and for kind of creating symbols and patterns and ideas that us consider and reflect upon. So anyway, then these thousand monks then joining the Buddha. Then it's on this occasion, as they're walking along a group together, and as the commentaries say, that it was when they were looking down from a ridge into the valley and seeing a vast forest fire burning down below them, then the Buddha gave his discourse and addressed the monks. And often you find that the Buddha used the way of life of a person, their livelihood or their position in society or some particular attribute that they had as a medium, as a an analogy for teaching them. Like the farmer, he would talk about plowing and sowing, and the king, he would talk about ruling. And so for fire worshippers and the forest fire burning, he used the analogy of fire. Now what the
internal perception, which perceives thoughts and feelings, ideas, so that there's no distinction that between like the thinking mental processes and the other senses. Like the thinking process is like a coordinate of the other five senses. The brain, mind, is seen as simply the sixth sense. So you always have eye, ear, nose, tongue, body, mind in the format of talking about the sense world. And the object that the mind perceives is Dhamma, or as a phenomenon, mental phenomenon. So then that this section of the Sutta then finishes with saying that the mind is burning, the mental phenomena are burning. The whole action of cognition, cognizing itself, is burning. And the feelings, pleasant, painful, and neutral, that arise from the whole process of cognition, even burning, greed, hatred, and delusion. Now again, these are not like absolute statements, these are not like judgments, and you might be thinking, well, you know, I can think of nice things to look at, beautiful sounds but not burning. I can think, you know, what's so bad about birds? And aging can be quite beautiful too. But these are not like absolute statements, but more saying that there is this quality of obsession, of the mind being entangled, the mind being inflamed, the mind being caught up, enmeshed, in a state of heatedness around these different aspects of our sensory world, the eye, the ear, the nose, the body, mind. So these are not like saying it's always like this in all cases, or that anything that we see is inherently impure. It's just a pointing out that associated with seeing, hearing, feeling, tasting, that these passions arise, and these are what cause us distress, what cause us alienation, what cause us feeling of disharmony and discord in life. So he gets to the end of that section, and then he says, seeing thus, the wise, noble disciple becomes dispassionate towards the eye, becomes dispassionate towards the noble form, becomes dispassionate towards the action of seeing itself, and towards the feelings of the best things or neutral that arise with the seeing process. And so too with all the other five senses, the ear, the nose, the tongue, the body, and the mind. The quality of dispassion arising towards and each of the senses. And then the final paragraph is becoming dispassionate, then fear and desire fades away. When fear and desire, when these fade away, then the heart is released. When the heart is released, there is the knowledge. There is release, there is liberation. There is the knowledge, this is the end. There is nothing more for me to do. My work is complete. And this point, that realization, that completion of the discourse, then it said that all 1,000 of the victims that form of fire worship, every single one of them became totally enlightened. So I'm not asking you to believe this. This might seem to be sort of taking you to be incredulous. But again, one looks at these all in symbolic or mythological terms. Not to say that it might not actually have happened, I'm not saying that this is untrue, but just one is looking at it with an elastic vision.

0: Once you've caught the wave, it doesn't matter how you approach it, as long as it's fast and effective. But remember to always lead with the blade. Goofy footers are an inferior breed. Real surfers lead with their left foot forward. Now, where are the biggest waves in the world found?
1: Waikiki?
2: Waimea Bay.
0: Correct. Who rules the beaches?
3: Surfers rule!
0: Who rules the surfers?
3: Surf Nazis! Surf Nazis!

the BBS News. The situation here is catastrophic. The earthquake that hit the greater Los Angeles area just 4 days ago measured an incredible 8.6 on the Richter scale. It left upwards of 80,000 citizens known to be dead. Countless homeless survivors are being forced to find shelter elsewhere. Police are hopeless.

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2: Yep. There are store pigs all over.
1: Get on.
2: Mangala was in there earlier.
1: Doing what?
2: He copped a switchblade.
1: Mangala's an asshole, remember that.

The most horrifying side effect of the quake has been the meteoric rise of gang-related crime. A certain sick minority is using the suffering to further their own twisted purpose. With the police force stretched beyond its limits, keeping law and order in the city, residents of the beach communities are advised not to venture out.

0: It's all that unstoppable color and darkness coming from all sides. Must be seer. 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The usual unusual since 2009. Come with us.
1: 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Standing by for traffic.

East J, standing by for traffic. I say again, this is Restrain, standing by for traffic.

0: impulses are being redirected. We are living in an artificially induced state of consciousness that resembles sleep. The movement was begun 8 months ago by a small group of scientists who discovered, quite by accident, these signals being sent through The poor and the underclass are growing. Racial justice and human rights are non-existent. They have created a repressive society, and we are their unwitting accomplices. Their intention to rule rests with the annihilation of consciousness. We have been lulled into a trance. They have made us indifferent to ourselves, to others. We are focused only on our own gain. Please understand, they are safe as long as they are not discovered. That is their primary method of survival. Keep us asleep, keep us selfish, keep us sedated.
1: Kitty crap. Jones! Jonesy? Here, Jonesy.
2: Meow.
1: Jonesy?
2: Here, kitty, kitty, kitty.
1: Here, Jonesy.

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That's a kitty. That's a kitty. Come on, baby. That's a kitty. Hey, I'm gonna come out at you.

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2: This is Ironwork. Ironwork. Break. Zulu. November. Yankee. Get back. Tango. Stand by. Charlie. Zulu. November. Yankee. Quebec. Tango. Stand by. Charlie. Zulu. November. Yankee. Quebec. Tango. Stand by. Message follows. Charlie. Zulu. November. Yankee. Quebec. Tango. Yankee. Foxtrot. Foxtrot. Bravo. 3. Golf. Delta. November. Juliet. Disregard this transmission. This is Ironwork out.

if you look back at it and see a bunch of crazy young people roaming around trying to tell people that the revolution is coming, it seems totally insane. And in some ways it was totally insane, but it fit into a period of revolution in the whole world.

0: seemed to me that we were entering an incredible period of revolution, and I didn't want to miss that. I wanted to be part of it.
1: We're in a revolution. Don't ever say we're going into a revolution. We're in a revolution. Now the question is, who's going to win it?
2: Toward the end of 1968, I had really decided that I was committed to being a part of what I thought was going to be a really serious and ongoing rebellion, upheaval, that had the potential of not just ending the war, but of really overthrowing the capitalist system and put in its place something much more humane.
3: Weatherman was one of the factions into which the militant student organization, SDS, Students for a Democratic Society, split at its 1969 annual convention.

0: Hey,
1: what are you ducking me?
0: No, what are you?
1: Where's my money?
0: I don't have it yet.

0: spearhead entered the camp. We found the bodies of 35,000 dead lying about the camp, and among them, 30,000 living. What I saw there myself will always haunt me. Living people too weak to move the dead off. Living people lying on the dead of killers. Heaps of raw mangel wurzels among the dead, the only food the prisoners had had for days before our arrival. Typhus everywhere. 1,500 young children.
1: On the morning of the 6th of August, shortly after noon, I saw an enormous flag in the sky. Soon we saw the smoke rising from the farmer's house. Soon the first refugees came here on. Bleeding, burned, and bruised all over their bodies. People groping their way with the help of a cane or creeping over the ground. People who had to be blinded or became deaf by the bomb, and some of them mentally deranged. Was the procession of misery. Round the edges of the water, the poor people were lying, hundreds of them. They had descended with the water ebbing out. Now that the water was rising, they could not get away from the wounded and exhausted at the birth. We saw about one regiment of soldiers, all badly burned, and the majority beyond hope.

0: nicely treated and placed in the sun to dry. After that, it was cut into various sizes for use as saddles, riding breeches, gloves, house slippers, and ladies' handbags. Tattooed skin was especially valued by SS men. Sometimes he did not have enough body with good skin. The rancher would say, "All right, you will get the body." The next day, we would receive 20 or 30 bodies of young people. They would have been shot in the neck and struck on the head so that the skin would be uninjured. Also, we frequently got requests for the skulls or skeletons of prisoners. Transports arrived frequently in Dachau, Stutthof, Belsen, Auschwitz, Mauthausen, and other camps. Many of these were 10 to 14 days on the way without water or food. On one transport which arrived in November 1942, I found evidence of cannibalism. Living.
1: When our squadron went to the camp, we found the bodies of 35,000 dead lying about the camp. Among them, 30,000 living. What I saw by myself was always constant. Living people too weak to move the dead off. Living people lying on the dead and killing. Heaps of raw mangel wurzels among the dead, the only food the prisoners had to save.

0: lives in Amsterdam. She works as a model for amateur photographers. She knows her business. The more you pay, the more she'll show. But the money she earns goes to the boss. He pays for her room and board, and her pusher, who keeps her supplied with drugs. Lorna's from Trinidad, but she works in London. She's a party girl. Special parties featuring group sex. Respectable men pay a lot to relax in her company, but the agency who arranged the parties will collect the money. Carmen disappeared from her home in Spain. Her parents think she's dead. She is held in virtual slavery in a whorehouse in Germany, where the foreign workers in a large industrial city there amuse themselves with her body. Ursula is a young Austrian girl. She is very much in demand among the camel drivers who stop at this oasis, which is far away from the places you've seen in the travel folders. Ursula can speak six languages, and a few years ago, she was an interpreter for a major oil company. What's a nice girl like Louise doing in a place like this? If statistics are correct, only a small percentage of the girls who practice the world's oldest profession do so by personal choice. The rest are led into prostitution by need, extortion, force, and violence. Many manipulated through their addiction to...
1: Intergalactic FM.
2: Significant work of art. Significant work of art, which after an hour or two is reduced in his mind to a meaningless triviality. In its other mode, his concentration centers on an object that is intrinsically trivial and quite often vulgar.
3: Like tourists and squirrels.
2: Anything outside a gallery. Such an object is glorified by his interest to the status of divine attribute.
4: Whenever.
5: It's true.

0: early in the morning or late at night, I hear things, or I find traces as if they just passed.
1: Function of an amplifier.
0: Like I heard the water rattle.
1: And
0: I found an apple that I moved to. And it was a voice, I wouldn't know it. It's weird, my friends think I'm paranoid. It doesn't seem like it. My imagination. It seems like there's someone really hiding here. I don't know if there's another
1: signal coming in.
0: It might be an evening night. It's a shadow. This morning, I went to brush my teeth.
1: And now I will demonstrate for you.
0: And I know I just got a medical
1: decision.
0: And I opened the medicine chest. There are these strange things.
2: Thank you.

0: Struggling into the air.
1: Shorty, turn off the switch.
0: Indy dashed into Willie's room to make sure that she was safe.
2: Oh, Indy.
1: Nobody here?
2: No, I'm here.
0: But Indy was more concerned with the immediate danger of intruding guards. He suspected that secret passages led into both his and Willie's rooms. So he began searching the walls for clues. Quickly, he found what he was looking for. He pushed a carved statue roughly, and it retreated into the wall, revealing a secret tunnel. Just inside, at the mouth of the tunnel, Indy discovered an ancient wall painting that matched exactly the piece of cloth given him back in the village.
1: Follow the footsteps of Shiva.
2: What does that mean?
1: Do not betray his truth. Shorty, go get our stuff.
3: In a statement to Roger Freeman, told Parliament that the RAF had already acted by setting up a rotor for nighttime low flying, which kept aircraft well apart. But he said a computerized notification system would link

0: By the time you receive this cassette, I will have kidnapped one of your ladies. Now it's time for you to pay me the money that you owe me.
1: Hello?
2: Mr. Bannister?
1: This is he?
2: We have your wife.
1: How is she?
2: She's all right for now.
3: I know the cops are listening, so we'll keep this short. We want 600,000 in old 20s.
4: There's a door that takes you to another dimension. Once you step through it, there's no return.
5: The Dominatrix Sleepless Night on the Dream Machine.

0: you have some objection to that.
1: Why? Because I'm here out of ambition? Because I'm not playing the lawyer and partial to my toes?
2: If I wanted impartiality, I wouldn't come to you for it. But I'm here, aren't I? Besides, I've researched his life through time. And you know what I think? When it comes down to it, he's an unexotic thug, like all the others you put behind bars. $5,000, but a thug.
1: I hope you're right. And won't they point us out when this is over? Won't everyone see us and say, they prosecuted the day themselves?
2: As long as we can hear them 6 feet under. Oh, is it? You surprise me.
1: Make you a little primitive.
2: A little? The only entertainment we have between sessions is watching the locals play with their foreskins.
1: What's your point?
2: He chose this place, Kate. He wanted to be tried here in this filth, in this air. Why? It's puzzling. What happens to a thing that's lived 5,000 years? What's beyond the wisdom of Methuselah?
3: I'm sorry for prosecuting. You can't win, of course.
1: Not on

character and movement is seen throughout my actions. A purification ceremony. The dispelling of false ideals. Concluding with a presentation of myself. My life is my own.

0: novel, The Cardinal Sin.
1: I am.

venture from there into the microwave restaurant.